That was the three girls from Bananarama with Venus. Kind of the start of, sort of the start of dance music, I suppose, really. It was the first sort of dance track that really, really made it on the pop charts, if you don't count disco, of course. This is Billy Joel with All About Soul.

That was Billy Joel on the Mid-Morning Show, and coming up now is the one for the air guitarists. This is Booker T and the MGs with Green Onions.

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0: Don't forget to join Peter James every Monday through Friday for The Breakfast Club from 8 a.m. right here on ZFM Country and Radio 16 Newcastle. It's coming again, the Newcastle Jazz Festival. We're jazzing at the Jockey Club again this year from Friday the 29th to Sunday the 31st of August. 45 bands and 70 great hours of music. You can make inquiries for bookings through Susan on 4942 2906 or Judy on 4963 7237. Don't forget 02 is the prefix if you're calling from out of state. 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Book and pay before the 25th of July, and there's a big surprise for you indeed. Public transport available to the gate from Newcastle City. That's the Newcastle Jazz Festival from Friday the 29th to Sunday the 31st of August. 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
3: And before the break, we heard the awesome track Booker T and the MGs with Green Onions. And I can just see those air guitars going. This is Charlene with I've Never Been to Me. Don't ask me what this song means.

people and places as we'd like them to be. But you know what truth is? It's that little baby you're holding, and it's that man you fought with this morning, the same one you're going to make love with tonight.

That's Charlene, a bit of a one-hit wonder there. I don't think she ever had any other hits. This is Creedence Clearwater Revival, Up Around the Bend.

That's Creedence there. This is the Mid-Morning Show on Radio 16. Sean Eisen with you until 12 o'clock. And this is Dawn with Knock Three Times.

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2: 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Some sort of a secret code going on there, I think. And coming up now, of course, is today's Ellery Queen.
5: Ellery Queen's Minute Mysteries. This is Ellery Queen with a case I call the Wrong Way Robber. I was visiting headquarters while a small-time crook named Wexton was being questioned about a fur robbery in downtown New York. Wexton insisted someone had commandeered his truck, loaded the furs, and driven toward New Jersey. I asked where this man was. Wexton said he disappeared in the tunnel. As soon as the guy saw the sign, New Jersey, New York, meaning we were across the state line, he jumped from the truck and disappeared. I asked if he had any more lies up his sleeve. In a moment, I'll explain. In the case of the Wrong Way Robber, the suspect said the real robber left as they crossed the sign in the tunnel reading New Jersey, New York. That would mean he was heading to the city, not leaving it. A small mistake by a small timer.
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And that was Donna Summer with I Feel Love. And coming up now is Elton John and Kiki D with Don't Go Breaking My Heart.

Elton and Kiki there, saying something we all want to hear, isn't it? Don't break my heart. This is Foreigner with Urgent.

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4: 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And this is Goanna with an Aussie classic, Solid Rock.

That's Ice House. He used to be called The Flowers, I think, originally, or Flowers, with Electric Blue. And well, following on from our Australian theme, this is John Farnham with The Age of Reason.

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0: is condemned. At the going down of the sun and in the morning, we will remember them, lest we forget.
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4: Back in 1849, a Victorian barley farmer began brewing his own beer in a small wooden shack at the back of his farm. 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

0: So, Warpaint is a song that allowed me to play the narrator. A lot of times I'll write first-person songs about my life, or at least start from my truth and be inspired to write a story about it. But Warpaint was really just me as a narrator telling a story about a girl who got cheated on,
1: It's
0: and she's out
1: 11,
0: seeking revenge.
1: 17.
0: She's out to get him back.
1: There's nothing like staying in a country pub. 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Ooh, that country cooking. All of that with the best beer in town. 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

0: school zones. Drivers must obey the school zone speed limit of 40 kilometres per hour between the school zone and end school zone signs. The school zone speed limit applies on New South Wales government school days and during the times on the school zone sign. School zone hours are normally 8 a.m. until 9:30 a.m. and then 2:30 p.m. until 4 p.m. School zones are enforceable on all New South Wales government school days. These include pupil free days and on the days when non-government schools may or may not be in operation.
1: What you're about to hear actually happened.
2: G'day, Baz. What you been up to?
3: Helping to catch smugglers.
2: Pull the other one, mate.
3: Nah, seriously. 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
2: Oh.
3: So I go and take a squiz, and sure enough, there's this joker out in the scrub. Only this time he's got a big net and he's trying to catch cockies.
2: So did you confront him?
3: You kidding? Nah, mate, I bravely snuck away and rung the customs hotline.
2: The what?
3: The customs hotline. Easy number to remember. 1-800-06-1800. I gave him a description of the bloke and the number plate of his car.
2: So what happened?
3: Well, customs caught up with him at Perth Airport, trying to smuggle something like 200 native birds and animals out.
2: Oh, mate, they're worth a fortune overseas.
3: Not this lot. This bloke's facing up to 10 years in jail.
1: Ring the customs hotline on 1800 06 1800 if you see or hear anything suspicious in your area, and help protect Australia's borders.

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1: The driver looks worriedly in a side mirror as a police officer approaches his car.
2: So you're going too fast.
1: The policeman has a double.
2: License, boys.
3: Double demerits come into force this holiday period. Which means if you're caught speeding or not wearing a seatbelt or helmet, you're in for double the consequences. And lost points can quickly add up to a lost license. So with double demerits these holidays, think twice.
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5: Welcome to Holbrook. Submarine Otway was the second of six submarines built for the Royal Australian Navy at Scott's Shipbuilding and Engineering Company, Greenock, Scotland. The Otway was laid down in Scotland on the 29th of June 1966 and launched on the 29th of November 1966. It was commissioned on the 22nd of April 1968. These O-class Oberon boats were considered among the very best of the conventional submarines in the world, being very quiet and stealthy when diving and almost undetectable when on patrol. During the years following the change of name from Germantown to Holbrook, Norman Holbrook made a number of visits to the town before his untimely death in 1976. In 1982, his widow, Gunjula Holbrook, donated his medals to the town. The unlikely link between the inland farming town and the Royal Australian Navy submarine squadron developed between 1986 and 1992 when submariners were given freedom of entry to the Shire. Today, Holbrook's vision of erecting a fitting memorial to Australian submariners has become a reality. Following the Navy's gift of the decommissioned Otway's fin in 1995, a submarine working party was formed to investigate ways of obtaining a real submarine and overseeing its erection. Finance was the biggest stumbling block. Several thousand dollars were raised by public-spirited people and organisations who believed in the project. Then, out of the blue, came the amazing gift of $100,000 from Gunjula Holbrook, widow of the late Commander Norman D. Holbrook. Mrs. Holbrook's generosity has enabled the project to forge ahead. In 1995, when the decommissioned Otway was being disposed of, an unsuccessful tender by Holbrook led to discussions and eventually the purchase of the outer skin to the waterline from a Sydney scrapyard. To resolve the problem of moving the submarine inland, the structure was cut into sections and transported by semi-trailers down the Hume Highway. It was reconstructed at Holbrook with the assistance of a team of unemployed trainees during the New Work Opportunities Program, coordinated by Billabong Skillshare and Holbrook Shire Council. The spectacular traffic-stopping inland submarine is a fitting memorial to those brave men who serve and have served in submarines in both war and peace. An official dedication of the submarine memorial was staged during the Queen's birthday weekend on the 7th of June 1997 with Mrs. Gunjula Holbrook the official guest. This followed with development of a submarine museum housing photographs, submarine components and mock areas of the submarine interior such as the engine room, galley and living quarters. This is now open and worth a visit.

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2: Welcome to Wangaratta. Lieutenant Colonel Sir Ernest Edward Weary Dunlop, AC, CMG, OBE, was an Australian surgeon who was renowned for his leadership whilst being held prisoner by the Japanese during World War II. Dunlop was born in Wangaratta, Victoria, the second of two children of his parents James and Alice. He started an apprenticeship in the pharmacy when he finished school and moved to Melbourne in 1927. There he studied at the Victorian College of Pharmacy and then the University of Melbourne, where he obtained a scholarship in medicine. Dunlop graduated from the University of Melbourne in 1934 with first-class honours in pharmacy and in medicine, and excelled as a sportsman at Melbourne University and Ormond College.
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I wrote this song basically as a kiss off to any guy that tries to pull a fast one on you, and it's happened 12, so many times 30. That if you had a dollar for every time it happened.

I love that it's about give me back my hometown, but it's about a guy that's still in his hometown. He's in the most familiar place, the place he knows better than anything. And because his female lover left him there, all those places that he knows so well become so haunting and foreign to him. And the loneliness and sadness of it, it's one of the sadder songs we've ever done, you know, to be at a place that you grow up at that is your home, and the person that left you there took that from you. There's nothing lonelier than that, you know, so I love

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0: Me on You's definitely, it's the sexy song of the record. And I mean, it's summed up so well in the first lyrics of the chorus. You know, it's better than the buzz that I get from drinking.
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3: 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The number is 1300 655 06. 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It's never too late to learn, and it's easier than you'd think. 1300 655 06. 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Following

These simple rules will make using roundabouts easier. The roundabout sign means slow down and prepare to give way. So as you're approaching a roundabout, you must slow down and if necessary stop and give way to traffic already on the roundabout. When there is a safe gap in the traffic, enter the roundabout. You must also indicate left when exiting. Remember, slow down and give way to traffic already on the roundabout. The road is there to share.

I came home to Kelly's voice coming out of my machine. Said that Queensland sunshine's even better than I dreamed. I played that message three more times, called my buddy Steve. I said, let's go. He said, I'm

Hi, this is Lee Kernighan here, and we're all heading for the mighty Tamworth Country Music Festival. It's on for 10 days, climaxing with the Country Music Awards of Australia. Hope to see you there.

0: 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Their number is 1300 655 06. That's the Reading Writing Hotline, and they're there to help.
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3: Welcome to Broadford. Broadford grew when gold was discovered in Sunday Creek and the post office opened on 1st of July 1852. The railway arrived in 1872. Broadford's history is well preserved with several parks illustrating events of years gone by. The park in front of the post office features a war memorial plus memorabilia of battles including a cannon and machine gun. The park also includes an obelisk which serves as a monument to early explorers Hume and Hovell. On the other side of High Street, between Sunday Creek and Murchison Street, are more tributes to the town's history including the Jennifer R. Neal Pavilion, which features old farm equipment and an old straw boiler in the shape of a giant metal bowl which was used to make paper pulp. Next to this is the Broadford Courier Building, which dates back to 1891 and has printing equipment on display, and the Pioneer Cottage, which is a replica of a slab hut built by early settlers.
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0: G'day, this is Colin Buchanan. You know, we're all heading for the mighty Tamworth Country Music Festival. It's on for 10 days, climaxing with the Country Music Awards of Australia. Hope to see you there.
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Well, they can throw away the cameras for this one. It's Gunsend again.

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1: Back in 1849, a Victorian barley farmer began brewing his own beer in a small wooden shack at the back of his farm. For 15 years he toiled with barley, hops and yeast, trying to ferment that perfect brew. But he never got it right. And then he died. So we bought up the land in Pyramid Hill at a very cheap price and built a magnificent pub. And today that's the very same pub that brings you great hospitality along with that glorious Carlton Draft. What a lovely story. Good friends and good company. You'll find it all at the Victoria Hotel, Pyramid Hill.

0: Following these simple rules will make using roundabouts easier. The roundabout sign means slow down and prepare to give way. So as you're approaching a roundabout, you must slow down and if necessary stop and give way to traffic already on the roundabout. When there is a safe gap in the traffic, enter the roundabout. You must also indicate left when exiting. Remember, slow down and give way to traffic already on the roundabout. The road is there to share.
1: I work for Mawson's and they're a fantastic company to work for. They're really supportive of their staff and they're really involved in the community. It's an

0: It's 3 o'clock.
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Australian group, the Easy Beats, starting us off on this middle hour of our Wednesday edition of Drive Time. Brent Stevens with you. 3 minutes past the hour of four. Let's get into this hour with a classic. Michael Crawford. I always think of him as from Some Mothers Do Have 'Em, but of course had a great career in opera, didn't he? Here he is with the Phantom of the Opera.

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Yes, what a great Australian folk group, of course. The Seekers celebrating the life of Judith Durham, who we lost on this day, the 5th of August 2022. She was, of course, 79 years old. Let's have a look who else we lost on this day, the 5th of August. George Duke. Jeff Porcaro from the groups Toto and Steely Dan. Trombone player Paul Rutherford. Reg Lindsay we did in the second hour. We just did Judith Durham. And 12 months ago, I can't believe it's so quick, we lost Australia's icon, music icon, Cole Joy. He passed away at in 2025. You're with ZFM Power Country Radio 16 and the Hume Travel Network. Wednesday afternoon drive time. It is 19 minutes to the hour of 6.

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0: G'day, this is Colin Buchanan. You know, we're all heading for the mighty Tamworth Country Music Festival. It's on for 10 days, climaxing with the Country Music Awards of Australia. Hope to see you there.
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0: Welcome to Takata. Thomas Mate was an Englishman who settled in Takata and became a founder of Takata as we know it today. In May 1861, Ebden returned to London, where for several years he was a semi-invalid with asthma. When he returned to Victoria in 1866, his health improved, but he died at the Melbourne Club on the 28th of October 1867. In 1847 or 1848, Ebden had married Tamar Harding. She survived him with one son and two daughters. To them he left his fortune of well over £100,000.
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0: they shall grow not old as we that are left grow old. Age shall not weary them, nor the years condemn. At the going down of the sun and in the morning, we will remember them, lest we forget.
1: It's 6:31.

0: I work for Mawson's, and they're a fantastic company to work for. They're really supportive of their staff, and they're really involved in the community. It's an honour to be able to be collaborating with them, producing great products, and being such a great team.
1: We got it all, we got it all, we got it all for you.
2: 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That's 6049 6000.
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1: 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Keep this up. We'll win the under-18s next year. Well done.
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5: There you go, boys. 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

0: Burnout is a throwback to the writing style that we're in love with from the 70s and the 80s. It's a soulful blues country song. That's what it is. It lives in honky-tonks, and its melody in the music is what makes it joyous, and it's so big. There's such a great arc to that song. You can't help but just sing it along.
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3: Welcome to Seymour. Seymour was established in 1839 at the crossing of the Goulburn River on the Melbourne-Sydney route, now known as the Hume Highway, where an inn was first built. The post office opened on the 1st of July 1844. The railway arrived in 1872 along with substantial infrastructure to support it, establishing the town as an important rail hub for the Goulburn Valley, the Melbourne-Sydney Railway and northeastern Victoria. It was one of the first Victorian examples of the railway town phenomenon. In the heyday of the railway, it employed 400 men and along with their families comprised one-third of the town, or 1,500 people. The town's information centre is located in the old courthouse, which was built in 1864. It is located in the historical precinct at the corner of High and Emily Streets and can furnish a walking guide of the historic precinct. It is open daily from 9 a.m. to 5 p.m. Within the building is also an art gallery. Contact the Information Centre on 0357 990233. That's 0357 990233.
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0: What's up, y'all? It's BK. Can't come to the phone right now. Leave a message and I'll holler back.
1: Hi there, fellas. This is your brother JaVale again. Just want to call on you and talk to you a little bit, kind of give you a little bit of exciting news. You know, I just want to let you know I've been selected as chaplain this weekend for the NASCAR race, and it just kind of made me think of y'all and the way BK's, you know, when he found the love of his life and the one he wanted, it was all gas, no brakes, you know, and just makes me really proud of the way he moved after it, and he wasn't no slowing down, you know. He just found what he wanted, and he went and got it.
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6: Welcome to Tarkata. John Paisley was a young colonial who saw the path to life's success and happiness was at the point of a gun. At the time, he was described as a vicious lout with a bully streak and a brace of Colt Navy revolvers to enforce his demands. In late December 1860, he bailed up and robbed the Gundagai to Yass mail coach. In early 1861, a few days later, he robbed several travellers over a period of 4 days along the Lambing Flat to Cowra Road, taking goods and sums of money ranging from 18 pence in copper, all one poor man had, to around £50, almost 2 years' wages for a labourer.
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1: Yeah. All right, boys, follow me. Mostly in eight. Stay with me now. Listen up, it's philosophical. Mud grips, white tip. 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

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You okay? What are you looking at? Yeah, that's a real gun in that gun rack. No, I don't have a permit for it. You got a permit to ask stupid questions like that?

0: Hi, this is James Blundell, and we're all heading for the mighty Tamworth Country Music Festival. It's on for 10 days, climaxing with the Country Music Awards of Australia. We hope to see you there.
1: Back in 1849, a Victorian barley farmer began brewing his own beer in a small wooden shack at the back of his farm. For 15 years he toiled with barley, hops and yeast, trying to ferment that perfect brew. But he never got it right. And then he died. So we bought up the land in Pyramid Hill at a very cheap price and built a magnificent pub. And today that's the very same pub that brings you great hospitality along with that glorious Carlton Draft. What a lovely story. Good friends and good company. You'll find it all at the Victoria Hotel, Pyramid Hill.
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4: Welcome to Tarkata. Tarkata was proclaimed as a village on the 28th of October, 1890. The Tarkata area was first visited by the European explorers Hume and Hovell as they passed through on their way from Sydney to Port Phillip in the colony of Victoria. On 7th of January, 1825, near the present site of Tarkata, they met a group of Wiradjuri Aborigines. A decade after this first European contact, around 1835-37, Hambledon, a U-shaped slab house, was built at Tarkata. It was the first inn and post office to be built between Gundagai and Albury. Tarkata Post Office opened on the 1st of January, 1849.
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0: Parallel Line is a song that I heard. Actually, I got it sent to me in June of 2017. It's written by Ed Sheeran, Benny Blanco, Johnny McDaid, Amy Wadge, and Julia Michaels. And I just loved the song the very first time I heard it. It just struck me as one of those kind of songs that comes along very, very rarely. And I grabbed my guitar, started playing it, and it just fit. It felt so right for me. And I was just anxious to get in the studio and get to work on it. And I ended up flying to Los Angeles and working with Benny Blanco, finishing out the song. And so it ended up with me and Benny and Ed, Johnny McDaid, all producing the single. Ed is playing acoustic guitar on it. Johnny and Benny are playing all the other instruments. I'm playing, of course, electric, all the vocals. And I just love this song. I'm so happy that.
1: What's up, y'all? It's T-Hub. I can't make it to the phone right now, but leave me a voicemail and I'll get back to you soon.
2: Hey there, fellas. This is your brother Javel again. I want to call on you and talk to you a little bit. I peeked into the youth worship service this last week, you know, and Jesse and Steven. I heard them over there talking, you know. Tyler got him a Tesla. Tyler got him a Tesla. And I say, hey, hold on a minute. That boy's still got a pickup truck in his garage. I seen it. You know, you can't say he ain't country. He ain't just gonna turn it off.

0: Hartwig's Spare Parts stock the largest range of heavy truck spare parts outside the metropolitan area, with spares for all models including Western Star, Sterling, Freightliner, Mercedes-Benz and Nissan UD trucks. 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
2: 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Here you go, boys. 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
1: 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That's 03 5794 2555. Welcome to Wangaratta. The Wangaratta Railway Station is on the main railway line between Sydney and Melbourne, and is usually served by the V Line services between Melbourne and Albury, as well as a twice-daily CountryLink XBT service in both directions between Melbourne and Sydney. A branch line was commenced in 1873, running east to Beechworth, reaching the town in September 1876, but this was closed in January 1977. Another branch line ran to Bright until its closure. This has since been converted into a cycling and walking track known as the Murray to the Mountains Rail Trail. Another short branch line ran west to the wheat silo located on the north side of the Ovens River at Borehamon. A second rail branch was a narrow gauge line from Wangaratta to Whitfield, constructed during the late 1890s and opened in 1899. The line operated until 1953 and was famous for its special engines imported from Baldwin Locomotive Works in the USA. Some of these locomotives now operate on the Puffing Billy Railway outside Melbourne. Wangaratta is also serviced by a small regional airport, Wangaratta Airport. A city bus service runs every half an hour during the day on weekdays and on Saturday mornings on a route covering Wangaratta's West End, the Business District, Yarrunga, and more recently, Yarrawonga Road.
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1: 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That's 5820 7800.
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0: When approaching a level crossing with flashing lights, stop at the white line when flashing lights and bells are operating. Wait for lights and bells to cease operating before proceeding. Obey the signs and signals at level crossings.
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2: Welcome to Wangaratta. The discovery of gold in the Ovens Valley in 1852 stimulated the growth of Wangaratta, as miners used the punt crossing and the bridge which replaced it in 1855. On the 19th of June 1863, Wangaratta was declared a borough. By about that time, Wangaratta had a petty sessions court, a racecourse, branches of banks and insurance companies, an agricultural society, flour mills, breweries, and Anglican, Catholic, Presbyterian, Methodist and Baptist churches. In 1902, Wangaratta became an Anglican diocese and a cathedral church was built. In 1873, the railway line from Melbourne to the state border via Wangaratta was opened. By about the turn of the century, Wangaratta's preeminence in northeastern Victoria was emerging, the creation of the Anglican diocese being an example. Wangaratta became a provincial retailing area for northeastern Victoria, Callender's Emporium and Osmotherley's Drapery being examples. The Northeastern Cooperative Society advertised itself as running the greatest store in the northeast. Wangaratta also became a provincial educational centre with the opening of a state high school in 1909, a Catholic technical school and a state technical school in 1923. Manufacturing in the form of butter and cordial factories, a foundry and coach works was significantly diversified in 1923 when the proprietor of Callender's Emporium was made the first chairman of the Wangaratta Woolen Mills.
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1: School zones. Drivers must obey the school zone speed limit of 40 kilometres per hour between the school zone and end school zone signs. The school zone speed limit applies on New South Wales government school days and during the times on the school zone sign. School zone hours are normally 8 a.m. until 9:30 a.m. and then 2:30 p.m. until 4 p.m. School zones are enforceable on all New South Wales government school days. These include pupil free days and on the days when non-government schools may or may not be in operation.

0: 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The tree fellers carry out removal of difficult and dangerous trees and have a 24-hour emergency call out. So phone for a free, no obligation quote 0429 843 992 or 5453 1827.
1: 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Drivers must obey the school zone speed limit of 40 kilometres per hour between the school zone and end school zone signs. The school zone speed limit applies on New South Wales government school days and during the times on the school zone sign. School zone hours are normally 8 a.m. until 9:30 a.m. and then 2:30 p.m. until 4 p.m. School zones are enforceable on all New South Wales government school days. These include pupil free days and on the days when non-government schools may or may not be in operation.
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4: Welcome to Benalla. Prior to European settlement, the area was occupied by the Yotta Yotta Aborigines. Hamilton Hume and William Hovell discovered good pasture land to the southeast of the present town site in 1824. They named the river Swampy. 12 years later, the town site was visited by Thomas Mitchell and party during their Australia Felix expedition of 1836, which effectively delineated the first Sydney-Melbourne road. They camped on the eastern riverbank where the Costume and Pioneer Museum is now located. Tragically, James Taylor was drowned while scouting out a suitable crossing place. In 1838, Granville Stapleton renamed the river Broken. In April of that year, a party of some 18 men in the employ of George and William Faithful were searching out new land to the south of Wangaratta. Then, in the vicinity of, or possibly on, the present town site of Benalla, a large number of Aborigines attacked the party's camp. At least one Koori and somewhere between 8 and 13 Europeans died in what became known as the Faithful Massacre. Local reprisals lasted a number of years, resulting in the deaths of up to 100 Aborigines. The reason for the attack is unclear, although some sources claim that the men took shots at local Aborigines and generally provoked them. It also seems that they were camping on a hunting ground. Interestingly, the Reverend Docker then came to live in the area and lived in perfect harmony with the local Aborigines.

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4: G'day, Baz. What you been up to?
5: Helping to catch smugglers.
4: Pull the other one, mate.
5: Nah, seriously. 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
4: Oh.
5: So I go and take a squiz, and sure enough, there's this joker out in the scrub. Only this time he's got a big net, and he's trying to catch cockies.
4: So did you confront him?
5: Are you kidding? Nah, mate, I bravely snuck away and rung the customs hotline.
4: The what?
5: The customs hotline. Easy number to remember. 1800 06 1800. I gave him a description of the bloke and the number plate of his car.
4: So what happened?
5: Well, customs caught up with him at Perth Airport, trying to smuggle something like 200 native birds and animals out.
4: Oh, mate, they're worth a fortune overseas.
5: Not this lot. This bloke's facing up to 10 years in jail.
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0: 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We're all heading up to the exciting Tamworth Country Music Festival, finishing, of course, with a spectacular Country Music Awards of Australia.
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7: Don't touch that dial. I hate it when people say that. 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

Hi, Sean Eisen with you. 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

0: 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And Sydney-based hire company Camden Hire has taken delivery of another 15 Hino 300 series trucks. Fitted with WesTrucks FRP pan bodies and Delandia tower lifts, Camden Hire founder Mike Scare says the decision to invest in the Hino trucks was an easy one, as the Hino product has never disappointed in the past.
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0: Well, well, here we all are. 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
6: A few people with Yahoo Mail accounts have been telling me recently that Yahoo's forcing everybody to sign up to their social networking network. I've always found that the whole concept of social networking on the internet, whilst it's handy for people that live sort of separated by massive distances, to me, the concept of social networking, that's where you actually socialise with human beings. You don't sit and interface with a computer and talk to other people. Maybe as a society, I think perhaps we're taking it all a bit far with this internet thingy and living our whole lives on it. There's that thing, isn't there, Second Life, where people spend hours and hours each day moving a character around on their computer screen, and that's their life. It's I think it's creating a generations of angry shut-ins, really. When I was a youngster, to be an angry shut-in, you really had to work at it. You had to avoid people and growl at people and stuff like that. But now it's becoming very, very easy with the internet. You can say, I'm just on the internet. Look, how about you come out tonight? Oh, no, I'll be on the internet. Oh, right, well, what about lunch tomorrow? Oh, no, I'll be on the internet. It seems to have become a good and acceptable way to become an angry shut-in, I think, the internet.
0: 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Hello, everyone, this is Sean Eisen with you. In person.
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6: 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That's 5820 7800. 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
6: 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I hate it when people say that. 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
3: Welcome to Benalla. Benalla was originally fortuitously placed on the Sydney Road, which led to several northeast goldfields. It also received traffic to and from Shepparton, today's Midland Highway. The surrounding land was suitable for wheat-growing orchards and vines, as well as grazing. By 1863, Benalla had two national schools and a Catholic school, a Methodist, Anglican and Catholic churches, a mechanics institute and five hotels. The Black Swan Hotel included the Cobb & Co. coach office. In 1873, the railway line through Benalla to Wodonga was opened, and 10 years later the branch line from Benalla to Yarrawonga was opened. The Benalla Shire was proclaimed on the 23rd of August, 1869.
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So the first track on the album is Less of a Thinking Man. My wife often says to me, you think too much, you worry too much about things, you over, you know, contemplate everything. You've got to just you be a bit more simple. I think I'm really simple. And then I love Waylon Jennings. I've loved his music. And I thought, wouldn't it be cool to sort of have the first track on the album sound a little bit like a Waylon Jennings album? And I thought, I'll try and write something.

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3: A driver looks worriedly in a side mirror as a police officer approaches his car.
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4: License, boys.
5: Double demerits come into force this holiday period. Which means if you're caught speeding or not wearing a seatbelt or helmet, you're in for double the consequences. And lost points can quickly add up to a lost license. So with double demerits these holidays, think twice.
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0: Back in 1849, a Victorian barley farmer began brewing his own beer in a small wooden shack at the back of his farm. For 15 years he toiled with barley, hops and yeast, trying to ferment that perfect brew. But he never got it right. And then he died. So we bought up the land in Pyramid Hill at a very cheap price and built a magnificent pub. And today that's the very same pub that brings you great hospitality along with that glorious Carlton Draft. What a lovely story. Good friends and good company. You'll find it all at the Victoria Hotel, Pyramid Hill.
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0: I've loved Neil Diamond for a long time, and I still think his album Hot August Night is one of the greatest live albums of all time. There was a song on there called Solitary Man, and always loved that track. And then Johnny Cash did a really sort of cool version when he was, you know, later on in his career. But yeah, it's one of those songs I've always sort of wanted to record. I love what it stands for. I love, you know, what the song's all about. You know, I thought, well,
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0: Here I am in Nashville.
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1: Following these simple rules will make using roundabouts easier. The roundabout sign means slow down and prepare to give way. So as you're approaching a roundabout, you must slow down and if necessary stop and give way to traffic already on the roundabout. When there is a safe gap in the traffic, enter the roundabout. You must also indicate left when exiting.

0: to Winton.
1: John Goodman, Patrick Kelly, A.M. Holloway and Richard Hoskin were granted titles to half-acre lots in the township in 1857. John Cameron, George Chandler, Richard Hoskin, John Goodman and Timothy Dineen were granted titles to rural lands in the area. Wilmot surveyed the first country lands in the parish in 1858. No bids were offered at auction and all were bought afterwards. The town of Winton was proclaimed on 25th of February, 1861.
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3: From Townsville to Greenville, we're building a line. 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

Lee Kernaghan and I have often spoken about recording a duet together. I recorded a song on an album of his a while ago, and I spoke to Lee and I said, mate, you know, would you mind repaying the favour? And he said, yeah, of course, I'd love to. What did you have in mind? And I said, well, Stan Costa was one of my heroes. He wrote 71 songs for Slim Dusty. He was a bush balladeer. He was a legend, and I loved him. I looked up to him when I was, you know, as a young bloke. And I said, well, I always sort of like to put a couple of drinking songs on an album, surprise. And I said to him, what about Three Rivers Hotel? And he said, mate, that'd be perfect.

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1: A driver looks worriedly in a side mirror as a police officer approaches his car.
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3: Double demerits come into force this holiday period. Which means if you're caught speeding or not wearing a seatbelt or helmet, you're in for double the consequences. And lost points can quickly add up to a lost license. So with double demerits these holidays, think twice.
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1: School zones. Drivers must obey the school zone speed limit of 40 kilometres per hour between the school zone and end school zone signs. The school zone speed limit applies on New South Wales government school days and during the times on the school zone sign. School zone hours are normally 8 a.m. until 9:30 a.m. and then 2:30 p.m. until 4 p.m. School zones are enforceable on all New South Wales government school days. 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
3: 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They are, however, a much-loved celebration of the region's dairying industry. 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

0: Waste will deliver quality services at affordable prices and conduct their business on a 7-day a week basis. 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

0: Hartwig's Spare Parts stock the largest range of heavy truck spare parts outside the metropolitan area, with spares for all models including Western Star, Sterling, Freightliner, Mercedes-Benz and Nissan UD trucks. 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
2: G'day, this is Colin Buchanan. You know, we're all heading for the mighty Tamworth Country Music Festival. It's on for 10 days, climaxing with the Country Music Awards of Australia. I hope to see you there.
3: Welcome to Tar Cutter. Archibald Watson is one of the most colourful characters in Australasian medical history. The legends surrounding his life may tend to overshadow his achievements as a surgeon and anatomist, but his legacy as a teacher and mentor to generations of Australian surgeons cannot be overestimated. He was born at Tarcutta on the 27th of July 1849, the eldest of the four sons of Sydney Grandison Watson. On leaving school, his restless spirit called him in search of adventure in the South Seas, and he took passage in the brig Carl, an ill-fated voyage which was to haunt him for the rest of his life. Arrested on suspicion of kidnapping and murder, he skipped bail and returned in secret to the Upper Murray, while his father arranged for him to flee the country. However, in 1884, Watson had returned to Australia to take up the elder chair in anatomy in Adelaide. Here he built his unrivalled reputation as a teacher and consultant. He later became lecturer in operative surgery and pathologist, and finally surgeon to the Adelaide Hospital. In 1900, he obtained leave from Adelaide to attend the Boer War. He returned to the elder chair in 1902, but a decade later, in 1914, at the age of 65 years, Watson enlisted in the AIF and was sent as chief pathologist to Gallipoli, Lemnos and Egypt. At the end of the war, he returned to Adelaide, retired from his positions and was succeeded.
0: 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ZFM and Power Country.

0: 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Their number is 1300 655 06.
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0: Dr. John DeMartini. This is one of the most amazing and inspiring shows that you can listen into. If you want to be on the edge of your seats, if you want to open up your heart, if you want to expand your mind, and you want to meet incredible people, stay tuned, because you're just about to experience a transformative radio show that will change your life. 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
2: I want to welcome you to this. We are like on a roll. So every once in a while, we take down a pathway, or I'll go down a pathway, and then I'll meet somebody that has to be, believe it or not, I would not have guessed this, Tristan Stawicki. We started a chit-chat, and we discovered we're kind of in the same lane about things, that we have at least one foot, one toe in esoteric consciousness, what we do, intuition. And then we got this other foot in pop culture. And so Tristan was talking about how our pop culture, there are people in that arena, right, that are doing great things. They stand for something. They're authentic. Today's show is literally the first of several we're going to be doing together. It's called Beyond the Spotlight, Defining Legacy in Pop Culture. Today, we're going to feature several women. We're going to be talking about Scarlett Johansson, or Scarlett Johansson, however you say it. We're going to be talking about Mindy Kaling. We're going to be talking about Mindy. We're going to be talking about Natalie Portman. We're going to be talking about Viola Davis. And if we have time, we're going to drop Kerry Washington in there. And so we hope to share with you, one, why we decided to do this, why we decided to look at legacy building. Why these four people? Now, I must say, and Tristan, you'll agree with me, narrowing it down to four people, that was really challenging for me. What was that like for you?
3: Impossible. Truly, because there's so many incredible women doing that are exceptional role models. And then when I dug into their history and the things I'd forgotten they'd done in their career, oh, it was just like, it was such a gift these last 2 weeks to look at this.
2: And in future shows we do on this, we're going to continue this. We're going to be featuring women from different generations, right? For example, you know, one of the things we'll be talking about are the foundation creators. Who are these people? The Jane Fondas, the

0: Shirley MacLaine, the Alfre Woodards, who I got to do a music video with. Who are these people, and what did they do to achieve what they achieved? We're also going to be looking at the younger generation of people, Zendaya, others like that, who have carved out a place in time. I think Rachel Evans Woods, for me, I know she's not doing very much now, but her role in Westworld was pivotal for me, and I was so disappointed when that stopped. And then we're going to be going to, I think they call, what the heck do we call them? Gen Zers or Gen, the Gen, I don't know, like the 50-ish. We're going to be looking at those people. What is the history of the magnificent beauty that's called Charlize Theron? How about the people in that generation, which we don't talk about? How about those women that have created productions, have their own production company? You sit there and you think you got a woman that played in a show called Legally Blonde, and you think, well, what's she doing? Well, we'll tell you what she's doing. So we plan to take this out. And once we're done with this series, if I can convince Tristan, we may take a look at women in sports. We may take a look at women in leadership in other places. We may take a look at why did HP really fire Carly Fiorina. But today, let's start with this. Our first out of the gate, Tristan, is someone that caught my attention, and I can't really tell you why. I mean, I think there are many, many things that I saw. There are many, many things that kind of pulled me in, if we could say that. And it's Scarlett Johansson. I want to start out with her because what got my attention about her, besides like the movie Lucy, which got mixed reviews, but then again, they're doing a second Lucy too, I guess. It was what she stood for. But here we are, for decades, Hollywood metrics measured a star's legacy. They did it by the height of the box office and the box office returns. Now it's not just box office, it's box office and streaming sales, put it all together, whatever you want to call it. But it's digital as well. But Scarlett redefined the calculation. How did she do it? Some say she weaponized her commercial power to drag the largest media conglomerate into a legal reckoning. Oh, yeah. Oh, yeah. And she didn't just do it alone. There were others. Emma Stone followed suit. But I want to talk about Ms. Johansson for a minute. She did what generations of actors before her couldn't. They just couldn't. She forced the system to pay its workers fairly in the digital age. That's just a small thing. And then she also no longer became a movie star. She became an architect of the modern entertainment industry. And let's get into it. Look, this powerhouse actress, producer, fierce advocate, she changed the landscape when she took on Hollywood's labor standards with Disney over contractual breach. And actively led, jumped out of their major industry-wide resistant campaigns to protect. She did two major things. Well, let's talk about Disney, Tristan, if we could, because I know you're aware of this. But when I saw the headlines on it, I said, okay, what was that about? It was historic. And also, my area of work that I research is psychological contracts. And she's a perfect example of saying, no. We had an agreement. So this lawsuit got the attention of seeing Scarlett Johansson more than just an actor for a moment there. And it was a breach of contract. She challenged the dual streaming theatrical release, that model that undercut back-end box office compensation by forcing a master settlement. She went there. She didn't compromise and she didn't negotiate down. And so what happened with that is they had to pay her. They made an arrangement with her. And the small details of it are simple. I agree with you that we're going to take your movie, we're going to put it out there, and we're going to let it ride out there before we pull it out and put it on streaming. But then I don't do that. I pull it out and I put it on streaming. And guess what? You've lost $50 million. Now, how many actors would have drawn a line in the sand? But what do you make of that, Tristan? What do you make of just that one action before we talk a little bit more?
1: Yeah, I think there's so much in that. I think we've heard so much and have seen how women have been treated by Hollywood. And so, especially for a woman that has helped build this monolith of the Marvel universe, that has been kind of since the beginning helping kind of create this juggernaut, then to go, no, I know my worth and my value, and to stand with that is challenging on a human level, right? To really sit in that. There's also discourse, right, about worth, about, especially when it comes to paying women, about, oh, don't you have enough women that are actresses? Like, I remember when Julia Roberts was paid $20 million for Erin Brockovich, right? Huge discourse about that. And it's like, sitting with the truth of that is a lot of money. The actors and celebrities make quite a lot of money, as do athletes. And she knows her worth. She knows what she brings to the table, and she knows that the law was behind her ultimately. And so it would have been such a disservice to herself based on her actions to go, no, I'm not going to take action. I'm just going to also I'll for the safety of my career, my family, whatever, to just accept a situation that was unacceptable, and how many women have made that choice, which is so hard in that moment.
0: And she's true to form. So we're talking about the people that stand up, but we're talking about legacies. So the other thing she did, which is true to form, it sticks to the whole idea, is that there is a thing, there's a scraping, a scrapping, scraping of copyright architect or artist content. And it's a thing. It really is. And that's why today the images you see in the show are not of the artist, because I would be violating that. The images that we are showing in this show, I have paid for the images. They're provided to us through a subscription I have. They are license free. So every clip we show in this show is in that vein. None of these clips are of these actors. And so she came out and said, stealing isn't an innovation. She created a movement. It was a co-led aggressive coalition of, I think, around 800 other entertainers demanding that tech giants stop violating copyright artistic content. And how are they doing it? She looked at this with, no, it's not okay for you to take that clip of me and then throw it through an AI machine and call that new imagery. So she's true to form. The last thing I will say about her, and then we'll move on, is she has been a major advocate for gender bias. She speaks prominently at events about this. She is in the Women's March to demand federal protections for autonomy. But these are the things that you don't talk about when you see her. You do see it in her production company. You do see it in eco-consciousness, for example, vegan skincare and things like that. But mostly we see her on the big screen. Most of us, we were shocked. Spoiler alert, I was shocked when Black Widow didn't make it. But then I was happy that they went back in time for that. So this is just one example. And there were career defining roles for her. I mean, we think about her as a couple of different things, but I think the one of her original movies, so what was that called? Girl with the Pearl Earring or something like that. We know her for Black Widow. We know her for Jojo Rabbit, Lost in Transition, something else. But when you take a look at the depth of her and what she can do, her David versus Goliath moment transcends all of it. So who's on your list?
1: Very much so. No, she was such a great kind of jumping off point. So mine is Natalie Portman, and I value humor, and Scarlett's also hilarious. Like her ability to do accents and her ability to show up and write and make fun of herself is gorgeous. And Natalie also embodies that trait, which I really admire. And so I'll never forget where I was seeing Natalie on Saturday Night Live, right? Doing a rap about going to Harvard, right? And just, it was so fun. It was just everything you'd want someone to be. And what I really admire about her is her ability to take a career as a child actress in Star Wars and that be just a small footnote in her legacy. And that's absolutely wild, because I don't know that that same transformation has happened for someone like Hayden Christensen, who's incredible, but I feel like Star Wars is always kind of the second or third bullet. And for Natalie, she's really taken her time in the spotlight to be an advocate. You know, we both love sports, and I loved watching the co-founding of Angel City, right? How important, you know, really investing in women and women's sports. She's also a human and animal rights activist, and she's really picked roles that have been both internal, a little cerebral, and also fun to explore, I think, for her, which is really, really lovely. Now, what's interesting about her legacy? Oh, did you have any highlights that you wanted to share that
0: Well,
1: came through?
0: I wanted to say to you that, you know, what I didn't know about her until I did this was she and I have something in common. We both support PETA. I mean, she's a major animal activist, and you know, you could read up on that, you could see it, but she's gone through documentary on this. There's just so many different things that you can find. But when you partner with PETA, you know, PETA folks, PETA.org, you can find out a lot of things from there. You know, what you do now is you raise the bar on exposés from a number of different places. But the other thing too that we don't know about her is part of her feminism and her social justice. What did you find out about that?
1: Yeah, I mean, she's really there was literally, because I use Wikipedia as a source again to try to be as
0: Yes.
1: right as like ethical as possible about this, is her ongoing investment from, starting in like 2006, 2005, and perhaps there are even earlier accounts that maybe weren't documented. But what I loved it is it's literally been like 25 plus years of showing up consistently in a way that is so beautiful, where she was just like, no, this is important to me. And I'm not only going to put my time, my energy, and my money to this, but I'm going to stand up as the face of it when it matters, as such as a co-founder for Angel City. And that's legacy, right? It's a big word, like it feels really loaded, but that's all it is. Is where you spend your time, your energy, and your money consistently every single day. And I think that's why it's so interesting, unless you had more to talk about before I go into a little bit of a
0: Oh,
1: misstep,
0: go,
1: okay,
0: go.
1: is around Black Swan. And when, so I have taken dance classes, I've had the honor and the privilege of taking dance classes with some of the greatest ballerinas to ever exist, Megan Fairchild and Katherine Morgan. And I've had time to learn from them and to see them on stage, and it's been incredible. And, you know, there were some conversations during the Oscar speech and just in the zeitgeist during this time about how much Natalie danced on screen versus her body double. And I feel like there was an opportunity to perhaps give more credit to her body double, perhaps give more credit to ballerinas, and the idea that both Natalie's training in this time, you know, for many months, 5 to 7 hours a day, honoring that journey, which is hard, right? That's a commitment. And also honoring that you can't learn something at that level in just a few months to a few years. It's decades, right? It's decades of bleeding, like through toe shoes. It's, you know, constant. Especially in the early 2000s, the dance world was incredibly challenging in terms of how they treated dancers, and that's still at a place that needs to get better. And so when I think about how like Matt Damon's been talking about his female body double for the Odyssey, I'm just so impressed in how he talked about it, and I really wish there was an opportunity that Natalie had taken to kind of credit those. Because it's a group project, ultimately. Making a film's a group project, and honoring everyone's commitment and collaboration is just a beautiful kind of way to support that feeling.
0: And you know, when you think about these folks, right? You think about, you know, some of the things they said. I know one thing about Natalie, and I'll go back to Scarlett in a minute, is her quote about when you get older, you realize it's a lot less about your place in the world, but your place in you. What? I mean, I have to think about that one. Tristan, how about you? But you know, it's kind of like we're talking about people that somehow have influenced you and influenced me. I'm a big fan of the big screen. I've been going to movies since as young as I can remember, in awe at the original Godzilla films, if you will. And so have you. But these folks have now become to me more than that. And you know, we do have social media to thank for that, don't we?
1: Absolutely. And we also have the documentaries. I feel like we've gotten more behind the scenes into projects they care about because they're able to fund that or really showcase it. Because honestly, whenever I see something like that, either through social media or a documentary, I go, oh, can I do more? Where can I do more? Where am I falling short or not showing up for what I believe in? And that's beautiful introspection that everyone should have frequently, every couple months at a minimum.
0: So, when you think about this for yourself and you think about you think about the many, many ways your heart has been touched. Let me ask you this question. When you take a look at this and you look at Natalie Portman, I can hear, when you speak the words you're speaking, you're talking about somebody that you related with. What was it that really got to you about her? And by the way, I do believe she served in the military. There's other things about her, right? But she's also a human rights activist, right?
1: Absolutely. What I think initially what caught, like I felt such a connection to is her love of learning, and that she knew that being an actor was part of her life and not something she was going to fully invest in. Because like I remember seeing photos of her on set reading books and still studying and still going to Harvard and doing all these things, and I just had such admiration for someone going like, no, I am multifaceted, and it doesn't matter if I'm in the largest franchise and the biggest movie ever made, like I'm going to be who I am. And I just go, dang, if she can do that, like what's my excuse? You know what I mean? Like I have a lot less barriers than she does.
0: Yeah, I mean, we've selected these people and then we did our research on them, and now here we are. And what I find about the process is the more I dug, the more I looked at, I had a question that I don't know that I can answer today, and I'm not sure you can either. But how was it they got involved in this? And then we take a look back at their upbringing a bit, right? And you see some glimpses. And of course, we have to be very mindful of the sources we have used, right? And they have been validated. But when we look at this, we see how their upbringing, how their childhood may have influenced them. What was it about, Ms. Portman's upbringing? What did she grow up with? It's the same thing when I look back at Scarlett Johansson's upbringing, and what did she where did she come where'd you come from? Like you start to look at that and you find out, born in Manhattan. So okay, what does that mean to anybody? But she also grew up in a politically conscious working class household. And when you look at Natalie Portman, you could see the impact of what shaped her, right? Would you say that's true?
1: Absolutely. Yeah, especially education being such a theme that she carries, like, kind of throughout her legacy. You can really see the impact of that importance. And then when we're ready to talk about Mindy, I think that's a beautiful segue because that's really the
0: Yes.
1: foundation of her life's work.
0: Yeah.
1: And so,
0: Yeah.
1: a
0: Did
1: beautiful
0: didn't
1: example of
0: Natalie go to Harvard? I don't know if
1: that. She did.
0: that's true. Is that
1: She
0: true?
1: did.
0: Yeah.
1: Yeah.
0: But it is a segue to talk about Mindy. Let's talk about Mindy for a little bit, because unlike, I think personally, unlike the rest of them, she has kept a lower profile, and we're going to discuss why she's doing that. So what was it about Mindy that, like you said, I got to talk about her?
1: I've always admired Mindy through my connection through The Office. So when The Office was at its height, I was in high school and I absolutely became obsessed with it. And I loved seeing her being a writer. I was actually in my time where I wanted to be a writer for SNL. And so I was studying all comedy writers. And like she, I just admired so much. And then what I've really loved is like she is true to who she is. She's like, I love pop culture. I'm going to talk about it. You know what I mean? There are things that like she hasn't changed as core elements of her, which I embody to make sure that I'm not either. And so when I think about kind of the impact that she's had, it has been lower profile, but no less profound. And that's why,
0: Exactly.
1: yeah, it was so important for me to talk about her because, like, she was just on with Amy Poehler, and Amy made sure to call out one of my first points, which I did know, but it's great to hear, is that she wrote more episodes of The Office than anyone else. She wrote Dwali, The Dundies, The Injury. She was the only woman on a staff of eight, and then at really the height of it being challenging to have a network show, and then kind of I would say the last heyday of network TV, even she got her own show, The Mindy Project, and it lasted for 6 seasons. It's incredible, like truly.
0: And what I love about this is You and I had a conversation about authenticity. Actually, that's how we started, wasn't it? We were
1: Yes.
0: talking about authenticity. And one of the things we were talking about is those people that struck us in that way. Like we see them in one way, and we don't see them in 500 other ways, right? And so as we talk about them, we have a conversation about how they stand out, what hits them about that. How important was that connection to authenticity for you?
1: Is everything because there's often times where I'll see someone's work, on the big screen, the small screen, and I go like, okay, but it didn't resonate, or okay, I can, oh, I like them in that movie, right? That's a common one. And then you go, oh no, I see what they've built. That's a very different experience where you go, oh, I see the themes they're exploring in their writing or in their projects, and those themes, those messy coming of age stories, like Mindy talks about, cultural and family identity, women and young girls' ambition, especially. In Running Point, how she talks about women's ambition and kind of the experiences we go through, especially as we climb up the ladder, never felt more seen, to be honest.
0: I mean, a lot of what we're talking about today is really, we're going to talk about this at the end of the show, but one of the things we are going to talk about is how all of these women relate to a theme. Before we do that, we're going to take a short break, but before the break, Tristan, tell people how they can find out about you, your show, all of the above, because outside of just doing this gig with me, you actually have your own show.
1: I do. Yes, it's Musings and Modalities, which is the same name as my business. I have incredible female founders, and we talk about their journey and as well as how they explore authenticity and legacy through their everyday work.
0: And for those of you out there, I want to just leave you with this about Mindy because it actually talks to what Tristan is saying. It's this one friend with whom you have a lot in common with is better than three with whom you struggle to find things to talk about. Let's take a very short break and we come back. We got more. We're going to be talking about them. Yep, we're going to get right into it. Mindy's got another one, and so do I. And I think you'll find what's interesting about these next two and how we relate to them. Let's take a short break, everybody. We'll be right back.

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0: Hey, everybody, welcome back. You are listening to our show, Dr. Pat Show, and joining me as my co-host today is the most incredible Tristan Sawicki. And I want to make sure you have Tristan's information because she has her own show, and then we'll get back into it. One more time, Tristan, how do people work with you? Tell people about your show a little bit and about the work you do.
1: Yeah, absolutely. So my show is Musings and Modalities, and I meet with incredible women founders that are, you know, they're in it. They're in the trenches. They've built businesses. They've sold businesses. You know, they're at different phases and they want to share kind of their lessons and what they've learned and then how they can, their journey can help, you know, support you in your journey. And through working with me, that's at musingsandmodalities.com. And that's a 30-minute legacy call where we talk about where you spend your time, your energy, and your money and how we can make sure that that is, you know, in the direction of alignment and where you want it to actually be going.
0: What's fascinating is I was looking at Mindy Kaling, and what I noticed is, like, I typed something and I copied and pasted something and I left off the NG, and Kali is like the fierce God. But there's something I want to just bring back to with you on this that I didn't know about her. I didn't know that she was a phenomenal writer, that she wrote more episodes of The Office than anyone else.
1: It's incredible. Yeah.
0: I mean, see, none of us would know that. We wouldn't know that behind the scenes, there's such depth to the people we're talking about. And, you know, it's so interesting to see that. But part of this is also her acknowledgement and honoring of culture and family identity. Isn't that true?
1: Absolutely. I mean, to put together an episode like Diwali and to bring that to NBC, you know, in the early, like, 2008-ish, around that time, you know, and so for those that were unfamiliar with it, got to experience it in a beautiful way and have it be both humorous and heartwarming, like, what a gift that she has to do that. And she's done that through her other shows, and it's just so relatable. And we also get to understand more about her and what's important to her, which is awesome.
0: I want to thank you for covering her because, you know, I saw that and I thought, wow, she does keep a lower profile. And there's a reason. She protects her children from what did she call it? She oversharing. She doesn't believe in oversharing. So therefore, she's very mindful of her family. And it's a really good point because so often what we do on social media, you know, we take pictures. I was having a conversation with Linda about this. And I said, you know, I'm watching your niece take all these pictures of her beautiful child. And I said, there's so many of them. I'm like a little worried. And of course, Linda says, don't have that thought. And she's right. I don't want to have that thought. But I guess I'm watching too many Law and Orders or SVU shows or something like that. But, you know, all these people individually have an impact. But when you put them together in your words, it's beyond the spotlight. It's defining legacy in our pop culture. I want to talk about my second choice, Viola Davis. And it's interesting. I found Viola. Okay, true story. I played the viola when I was a kid because I couldn't read, I couldn't write, neurodiverse. I've talked about it on another show. I have a couple of little quirky things, but I could play music and I could read music. Couldn't read or write English. Hello. But when it came to music, I could do it. And my first choice was to play the cello. But my fans are too small. So Dr. DeVito said, play the viola. You'll love it. And so I was researching lessons again as I got older now, just recently, not too long ago. I thought maybe I should pick it up again because I stopped playing. And I put viola in and Viola Davis came up. And this was way back years ago. And I just started to watch her. And now I look back and I have seen every movie she's been in. I've seen pretty much her speeches, her acceptances. So let's talk about this for a minute. Viola Davis, everyone, is my second choice. And there are reasons that our life path mimics, you know, not every part of it, but there are things that I related to that I didn't know about her. You know, true legacy requires an uncompromising confrontation with truth. It really does. You know, Viola Davis's legacy is carved from radical vulnerability. Her refusal to hide her past, hello, her dark skin, or the systematic barriers that placed in her way. And there were many, as there were with the women we've already talked about. But building our own production engine and then fearlessly championing childhood survival. You know, what she did was move across this entertainment industry, not just as mere excellent performances, rewriting the scripts and the roles that women play, but to profound social engineering. You know, she doesn't just act, she commands space so that others may finally inhabit it. This is her. She fights for pay equality for women of color in Hollywood and her production company, Juvie Productions, uplift diverse, amazing storytelling. But there's more than that. Her book that came out, you know, she transforms her role, her Hollywood. She transformed this historic legacy by her personal experiences with extreme poverty. Who knew? You know, this creates a blueprint for structural activism. It is the thing that will either knock you out or, like, what's her face, talked about, what don't kill you make you stronger, right? But this is something we look at with her in so many ways. She represents the underrepresented voices in Hollywood, and especially now with her vocal on women of a certain age. And this, she has broken down the what I call the brass ceiling. See, there's a glass ceiling, but the brass ceiling, when it comes to being an older actress, hello, she's breaking it down. She has iconic status, but who is she? Who is this woman? Beside being a cultural titan in the world, this is somebody who is vastly underestimated, in my opinion.
1: Completely
0: Really
1: agree.
0: is. But you got to ask me how many times I watched The Woman King. You got to ask me that. Like, I don't even need to have it be on scheduled TV. I got my own copy of it. I get up there and I try to do some of those dances and just be part of that and just love, love, love her upside down in that because that was a very pivotal role. In most cases, a pivotal role, Tristan. I'd like to hear your point on this, but a role that they could have put a younger woman in. Right? They didn't. This is somebody, and I'm telling you have got to have had some skin and chutzpah, but to transform Hollywood from this exclusive club into an open door for generations of marginalized artists to come through is epic. What do you think?
1: She's incredible. She's the person anytime if there's like clips online of a speech of an award, like I'm always positive. I'm always like watching it, rewatching it because I'm like, oh, this is gonna be good. I get all settled in, you know, because I'm just in awe of her messaging and her ability to, I mean, everything that she does on screen, she does there. And not everyone can do that. A lot of times actors and actresses get really intimidated on that stage. And you really, to speak to her chutzpah, you really have to have it in that moment when you're sitting in front of your peers, the people that say whether or not you get your next paycheck at times, you know, and go like, no, this is me. This is what I believe in. This is more important to me than whatever repercussions could happen. Incredible. Like, that's just awesome.
0: Yeah. You know, the thing I want to talk about is before, you know, I saw her latest film of the Warrior King with it's incredible, the Dahomey. Before I saw that, people would ask me, because I talk about her from time to time, and I would always get asked, what is it? What role did you see her in that changed the way you thought about her? So everybody thinks you're going to say, okay, maybe Fences or maybe The Help. I said, no. I said, do you know I could not miss an episode of How to Get Away with Murder? And I said, when that thing ended, I thought to myself, Why? I mean, it was so fascinating. First of all, that series had an incredible cast. You know, she was beside some very cool young actors, right? But her to step into that. So how does she become who she is? Severe abject poverty, experiencing hunger, unstable housing, right? She did graduate from Juilliard, Rhode Island College. This is her. But what is she doing today? There isn't enough time probably today to talk about all the things she's doing, but she was the first Black actress to receive the Triple Crown of Acting, the Oscar, the Emmy, and the Tony. And I think that's incredible. But why do we talk about her, right? We're talking about somebody that has stepped out and talked about radical honesty on poverty, surviving trauma and abuse, confronting Hollywood colorism, and then healing the inner child. That's got to be like when you look at those four things. Can you imagine what the inside of her feels like some days?
1: Or what it did. Hopefully there's a lot of peace there now, right? Which I think we see in how she's able to truly command the stage. But everything you listed, I was just like, wow, it's so easy for us to fall into the trap of going like, oh, when my and we've talked about this in another show, but when my wounding is triggered, it's easy to go like, let me be quiet. And she goes, no, let me be louder. It's more important than I speak up. And that is just exceptional.
0: You know, I hope our audience looks at these women, of course, we're talking about. But what I would love our audience to really do is take a look within themselves and ask themselves, who are the people in our pop culture? Because I want to stay in that arena. I always take a lot of grief for this, but I want to say that who in our pop culture can we look up to? You know, don't be afraid to look everywhere for that role model that's going to show you a way. You're going to find an inspiration for yourself to get past the many nights you were beat by your father or mother or abused in school or religious institutions or work. My research is on work. And I can't remember if it was Kerry Washington or who is an advocate for workplace violence. But beyond all of this, these are the questions we want to ask our audience. What would you like to ask our audience?
1: I love that so much. Really, what, as they research, as they look, what causes do they feel called to kind of step up for? You know, maybe it's some mentioned today. It could be their own path, but really, like where they feel they want to show up for more of their community in the world, and to say, you know, I think it's always easy to be like, oh, I don't have time. Well, these incredible women are doing 20-hour days when they're in a project. You know, like. Let's be real about it. Like, and yes, they have a team and different elements, and I don't want to take away their level of privilege that they have, especially the income level they are. And hard work is hard work, and we all have time for that.
0: And you know, I don't know about you, but I love to really see them outside a role they're playing in. You know, whether it's a speaking engagement or it's something they write. And I mentioned Viola Davis, of course, has a book that is a must read for those out there. But for you, what have you learned since prepping for the project that has changed you?
1: Really choosing my peace. I think the theme that I found throughout this, and a theme that, because I've had my own wounding with visibility, right? And working through that, even having my own show, and as I get, I'm prepping actually next week to go to New York to film something for television. So that's come up, you know, as I go through that. And what I've really learned is like they've chosen where their peace is, and most of them that's with keeping their family sacred, you know, standing up for different causes. And so for me, I go like, My home is my peace. And that's something that no matter what opportunity, I don't think I would have cameras in my home at any stage. And that's a different level than other people, people I admire, like my Real Housewives. And that's okay that that's my line. And so it's really helped me kind of firm up my boundaries and also go like, we all should have that sacredness in our life, and that's okay to keep for ourselves.
0: Yeah. Now we do have time, and there was someone else you picked.
1: Dang.
0: And you want to go into it a little bit?
1: Absolutely. If we're talking about TV, we have to talk about Kerry Washington,
0: Oh,
1: right?
0: yeah.
1: Just truly legend, like legendary, incredible. Her portrayal of women is so powerful. It handles the moral ambiguity in a beautiful way. Like I remember watching episodes of Scandal and going like, how would I deal with this situation? What are my boundaries here? And that's so beautiful to explore for yourself, and it's also beautiful to have the room to explore it because oftentimes, especially in television, women were depicted very one or two dimensional, right? Like we've moved far from the Donna Reed kind of days, but there's still that level of, oh yeah, you can be successful, but you have to have a relationship that is also as a foundation, a loving husband that supports you. And I feel like for me, Scandal was very much like, oh, you can show up fully at work and you can have the messiest life outside of that, and it doesn't take away from your power. And it's just beautiful to explore that. What was your connection, to Kerry Washington and especially Scandal?
0: Well, I have to tell you, I love the role she played as Olivia Pope in Scandal. I mean, it wasn't the only thing I had ever seen her in, but it is the role that I love to watch her play because it wasn't just the role itself. Of course, the creator of that series is incredible, but what it was is her gut-wrenching reality of how she played that. And it was a very delicate yet powerful dance in the world of politics, relationships, distrust, right? Advocacy. It was incredible. And I think that when I think about her, I mean, okay. So, when I first saw her, okay, this is the first. So there's a movie that came out like way back, okay, called Save the Last
1: Me
0: Dance. It's
1: too.
0: like
1: I
0: a
1: was just going to talk
0: hip-hop
1: about it.
0: thing, right?
1: Yes.
0: Okay, you talk about it then.
1: No,
0: Go ahead.
1: please, please, please.
0: Well, that's the first time I saw it, and I said, oh my goodness, she is going to do great things, right? Now, of course, the movie didn't get great reviews, but I saw it a bunch of times. What was it for you? What was your first time watching her?
1: Well, I was a dancer, or I still am a dancer, but when it came out, and so that was the movie that we would play at sleepovers and everything. We all loved it. And what I love is she recently talked about it because it's been coming up in the zeitgeist. Julia Stiles was recently on SNL,
0: Yeah.
1: performing it. And what I loved is she was basically, there was a questioning that implied like, kind of dissing it a little bit and going like, oh yeah, it's not really held up well. And she's like, no, like what it did at its time is really important. And she's basically stood behind it. And I was like, I respect that so much because, like, absolutely fair. I think for those of us that wasn't our lived reality, it gave a vehicle to see that lived reality in a way I may not have for many years.
0: So, what did you think about her role when she starred as Anita Hill? I think that movie was called Confirmation or something.
1: I have not seen it. Was it
0: Oh,
1: incredible? Oh, okay. Writing it down.
0: of course, wasn't anybody was going to do anything about the Anita Hill situation, but she came out. And thank you for pointing out about her dance stuff, and the work she does. But I always sit and ask now about Kerry Washington. I always ask this question. Okay, do you know the? I always ask the question: when is she going to? When are we going to see her again? When are we going to see her again, like on a regular basis? Because she's the person I think, wow, Kerry Washington could have played that role. Kerry Washington could have played this role. Kerry Washington, and there's a movie or a television series I think called Paradise, and I thought for sure that she would be the wife that was missing because you gotta love to see her act, right?
1: Always, yeah. Anytime she's mentioned, it's just like I'm seated as much as possible. No, she's incredible. And I think honestly, she's had this lifelong commitment to activism, which I know we haven't touched on yet. But you know, there is a choice of like what projects to work on and where you're spending your time. And when she is someone that, you know, has had that as part of her upbringing and seeing Nelson Mandela speak and seeing and that being a part of her journey of like, no, this is important to me. I'm going to show up for this and have it continue. I really love that she's not someone. It feels like when she chooses a project, she's very much all in, and maybe her capacity for that has, you know, continued to shift as she is, you know, her activism and other interests come through.
0: She was
1: No.
0: also born in the Bronx. When I saw Django Unchained, she was in that.
1: Yeah.
0: I honestly didn't even recognize her. Took me a minute.
1: Yeah.
0: But it shows the depth. I mean, clearly we know her as Broadway. We know her as award-winning, right? You know, she was taken to see Nelson Mandela speak at Yankee Stadium. I mean, there's just so many things about her. What do you think now of where she is, and what would you want her to do next if you had your magic wand?
1: I think it would be incredible for if she wanted to go back to Broadway or to be a major backer and have her name on a show. Katie Burris, who I love, kind of put her backing behind The Wiz, and that was so beautiful, and I was so glad to kind of support in that by buying tickets and things like that. And I think it's just as Broadway is ready for some updates and changes, and it's had its struggles. I think that would be a beautiful way to kind of maybe help be a part of the change it's going through right now. How about you? What do you see her in?
0: Well, I think she's going to do like, or has already done the, you know, that Knives Out series, the one
1: Yes.
0: that Daniel Craig is in, like
1: Yes.
0: that one. I think Tyler Perry is setting her up for some more drama. I think Shadow Force or Shadow something is something they're planning. But that just shows her diversity. I mean, look at Daniel Craig. I mean, 007 is now the Knives Out guy.
1: Yeah.
0: Good for you, dude, right? But this is like we wait for things like this. I'm really excited about, you know, the Shadow Force idea, but she can do anything she wants.
1: She can.
0: She can do anything. And, you know, besides doing that, she has supported women's cancer programs. She's an activist. The list of activism. She is also supportive of LGBT rights. I mean, this goes on and on. She was honorary GLAAD Vanguard Award. You see, these are things we don't talk about, right? The behind the scenes, you got to ask yourself, when in the world does she have a time for that?
1: Absolutely. Yeah.
0: Right? 2016, she's out there. She's out there with Chandraland and, you know, Viola Davis and Shonda Rhimes and Hillary Clinton, right? She's out there endorsing Clinton for president. I mean, it's very clear about who she is and what she's doing. And that's what excites me because you get those things, right? She also did a tribute for the victims of the Orlando nightclub shooting. So you see this? You see, this is her. She's looking at something that could be quite controversial for her career. And what does she do? She steps all over that controversy and says, "Hello, people, this is who I am." Isn't that why we look at these people today to
1: Very much.
0: honor these women?
1: Yeah, to honor them, how they use their voice, you know, and their impact. And I think there's already a high standard for women to do things like this and these exceptional talents we talked about today are just really show kind of a master class in embodying this.
0: Well, I will tell you, there is one film I think coming out. I don't know where it stands in production, but I think it's going to be like a thriller killer film. And I think it's called An Innocent Girl or something like that. And I think that's like a psych thriller. I love those psych thrillers because I look at it from an analysis point of view, but boy, you got to have thick skin, some of these. You really
1: Yeah.
0: got to be like, oh, okay. And I do believe that's going to be a Netflix film. But again, think about that role. Okay, think about the role. Think about what it takes to take on a role. Think about all these women, and I'd like for you to have the last word. Let's bring it home. What would you like to leave us with here today? And thank you so much for doing this with me. Very
1: Absolutely.
0: cool.
1: I had the best time to really think about kind of what you stand for overall. And if that's something you're working through, you know, think about the role models that you see in media and maybe, you know, try on what they stand for to see if it feels true and resonant for you. We don't have to, it doesn't, it's not a big mystery, right? There's no wrong answer. And there could be something that you pick up and support, you know, for a few months, a few years, and that can evolve as we've seen these beautiful artist careers evolve, as well as their impact and you know, what they show that they care about.
0: All of the people we talked about today, we invite you to learn more. We invite you to find more. You can look at the roles they play. You can also look at the role, you know, that we just talked about. Again, Kerry Washington is bringing together both politics and just crazy stuff, which he's good at. But the question I want to leave you all with, who can you find that's inspiring your next level up? Who could you go to that beat alcoholism, that stepped out, spoke out against abuse, that maybe is taking on things that are not normal to take on, that are breaking barriers, that are creating new opportunities, that are opening up just giant big horn to say, step out, step in, we support you. Tristan, before we go, how do people find out more about you?
1: Yep, that's at musingsandmodalities.com. And my name is Tristan Stowicki, and I think I'm the only one on the planet, so very easy to Google.
0: And I'll tell you, she is the only one on the planet. She's probably the only one in the outer universe, too, probably, just like me. We're both from another planet. Thank you all for tuning us in, turning us on. Emily, thank you for doing all the button pushing and making us look great. And for those of you out there, tell us, please send an email to info@thedrpatshow.com and tell us, is there a woman out there you want us to cover? Is there somebody in your wheelhouse that you would like to hear our perspective on? Thank you. We'll see you next time.

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0: Yeah, Breaker 19, this here's a rubber duck. You got a copy on me, Big Ben, come on. Yeah, 10-4, Big Ben, for sure, for sure. By golly, it's clean, clear to Flagtown, come on. Yeah, it's a big 10-4 there, Big Ben. Yeah, we definitely got the front door, good buddy. Mercy sakes alive, looks like we've got us a convoy.
1: It was a dark of the moon on the 6th of June in a Kenworth pulling logs. Cab over Pete with a reefer on and a Jimmy hauling hogs. We is heading for Bear on I-10 about a mile out of Shaky Town. I says, Pigpen, this here's a rubber duck and I'm about to put the hammer.

0: Now you want to back off them hogs? Good, 10-4, about 5 miles or so, 10, roger, them hogs is getting intense up here.
1: By the time we got into Tulsa Town, we had 85 trucks in all. But they's a roadblock up on the Cloverleaf, and them bears was wall to wall. Yeah, them smokies as thick as bugs on a bumper. They even had a bear in the air. I says, calling all trucks, this here is the duck. We about to go a-hunting.

0: Pigpen. Negatory, Pigpen. You're still too close. Yeah, them hulk is starting to close up my sinuses. Mercy sakes, you better back off another 10.
1: Well, we rolled up Interstate 44 like a rocket sled on rails. We tore up all of our swindle sheets and left them setting on the scales. By the time we hit that shy town, them bears was getting smart. They'd brought up some reinforcements from the Illinois National Guard. There's armored cars and tanks and jeeps and rigs of every size. Yeah, them chicken coops was full of bears, and choppers filled the skies. Well, we shot the line, we went for broke, with 1,000 screaming trucks, and 11 long-haired friends of Jesus in a chartreuse microbus.
0: Hey, rubber duck to Sodbuster, come on there, yeah, 10-4, Sodbuster, listen, you want to put that microbus in behind that suicide jockey? Yeah, he's hauling dynamite, and he needs all the help he can get.
1: Well, we laid a strip for the Jersey Shore and prepared to cross the line. I could see the bridge was lined with bears, but it didn't have a doggone dime. I says, Pigpen, this here's a rubber duck. We just ain't going to pay no toll. So we crashed the gate doing 98. I says, let them truckers.

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2: Welcome to Ngambi. Unlike many of Victoria's wine regions, the area around Gambie has had an unbroken winemaking history dating back to the 1850s. Despite this longevity, the area's unique geographical and climatic conditions were only officially acknowledged in 1993. Subsequently, the Ngambie Lakes wine region is one of the newest in Victoria, even though it contains some of the oldest vines in the world. It might seem confusing at first, but stick with it because combined with the increasing number of cool climate, high altitude wineries in the neighbouring Strathbergie Ranges, this part of the world contains some seriously good fun for wine lovers. The Ngambie Lakes wine region is the only winemaking region in Australia, and one of only six in the world, where the climate is dramatically influenced by an inland water mass. So despite the inland setting, the presence of the Goulburn River and various lakes and lagoons make the region milder and more humid than you might expect. Such is the effect of these waterways on the grapes. They're slower to ripen, delicate but full-flavoured. To be included in the region, a winery has to be no further than 3 kilometres from water.
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0: It's 7:45. Catch it!
1: Well done, guys. Keep this up. We'll win the under-18s next year. Well done.
2: Hey, well done,
3: 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Hey, Greg, we're going to celebrate a win.
4: There you go, boys. 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
5: 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Dad would kill me if he knew.
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4: Welcome to Tar Cutter. Charles Ebden was a pioneer founder of Tar Cutter. Late in 1858, he was prominent in attempting to reconstruct the Haines Party, and early in 1859 was a founder of the Constitutional Association. After the 1859 election, he refused to join the Nicholson ministry on the grounds that his alleged ultra-squatting beliefs would jeopardise its land bill. Late in 1860, Ebden came to terms again with O'Shaughnessy, withdrew support from William Nicholson, and, after refusing to attempt to form an administration, supported the creation of the Healesbrook ministry.

0: Part Week Spare Parts stock the largest range of heavy truck spare parts outside the metropolitan area, with spares for all models including Western Star, Sterling, Freightliner, Mercedes-Benz and Nissan UD trucks. Hartwick's also stock a huge range of driveline parts to suit all American models as well as Caterpillar, Cummins and Detroit. Open Monday to Friday 7:30 till 7 p.m. and Saturdays 8 till 3 p.m. That's Hartwick's Spare Parts, 266 Hammond Avenue, Wagga, or phone 6937 8500. That's 6937 8500.
1: We got it all, we got it all.
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1: We got it all, we got it all, we got it all for you.
3: Back in 1849, a Victorian barley farmer began brewing his own beer in a small wooden shack at the back of his farm. For 15 years he toiled with barley, hops and yeast, trying to ferment that perfect brew. But he never got it right. 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And today, that's the very same pub that brings you great hospitality along with that glorious Carlton Draft. 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Good friends and good company. 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
1: It's hardest that we can't say goodbye, like have a funeral or give Pop what he deserved.
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0: This is a song that we wrote. You know, we travel a lot. We've got hotel keys in our pockets all the time. And one fell out of my pocket and, you know, just wrote down that title and then, you know, brought that thing into to a right one day. And Trevor said his wife actually gave him a hotel key.
1: Hi, this is Anne Kirkpatrick, and as you know, January is country music time. We're all heading up to the exciting Tamworth Country Music Festival, finishing, of course, with a spectacular Country Music Awards of Australia.

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1: School zones. Drivers must obey the school zone speed limit of 40 kilometres per hour between the school zone and end school zone signs. The school zone speed limit applies on New South Wales government school days and during the times on the school zone sign. School zone hours are normally 8 a.m. until 9:30 a.m. and then 2:30 p.m. until 4 p.m. School zones are enforceable on all New South Wales government school days. These include pupil free days and on the days when non-government schools may or may not be in operation.
2: Welcome to Gundagai. The original European town that was gazetted in 1838 was situated on the right-hand bank of the Murrumbidgee River floodplain, at the place colloquially known as the Crossing Place.

another Indigenous man in saving many Gundagai people from the 1852 floodwaters were heroic. Between them, these men rescued more than 40 people using bark canoes. Yari and Jackie Jackie were honoured with bronze medallions for their efforts and were allowed to demand sixpences from all Gundagai residents.

Good morning and welcome to the Mid-Morning Show. And to start us off there today, we had Cliff Richard with a track from 1981 called Daddy's Home. Here's an interesting one. This is Cycle V with Blood from a Stone.

That was Cycle V with Blood from a Stone, which was actually used in the Giorgio Moroder 1985 version of Metropolis when he colourised it and did a few things to it. Here's Def Leppard with Photograph from 1995.

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4: 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This is Sean Eisen with you. And now we've got Donna Summer with She Works Hard for the Money from 1983.

That was Europe with The Final Countdown. Here's Gerard McMahon with Cry Little Sister from 1987.

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8: Well, good morning, Miss Helfinger.
9: Oh, good morning, Wing Warrior.
8: Well, here I am once again to strike terrific terror into the hearts of criminals.
9: What?
8: I said here I am once again to strike terrific terror into the hearts
9: Listen, Wing Warrior.
8: Yes?
9: If I had some terror for you to strike, I'd give it to you.
8: Thank you.
9: But I don't have any.
8: How about the Commissioner?
9: The Commissioner doesn't have any either.
8: Miss Helfinger?
9: Yes?
8: Are we doing any kind of advertising?
9: For what?
8: For terror to be struck?
9: Why don't you just go play in your chicken cave?
8: I think we're missing a good bet not advertising.
9: Doesn't your chicken coupe need washing?
8: Like we could run something in the classified?
9: I have a lot of work to do.
8: I strike terror cheap, have car will travel.
9: Fantastic foul.
8: And special discounts available to organizations for group terror strikes. Boy, everybody's got something important to do except me. Even that guy that looks like a bat is working. And that goofy-looking kid of his, too. Just because I look like a chicken. Nobody tells Clark Kent to go play with his newspaper.
9: All right, all right.
8: Well, I don't have anything to do.
9: Look, you've got wings, don't you?
8: A lot of good that does me.
9: Then why don't you go fly somewhere?
8: Well? Just go fly. No place to go, but just go fly.
9: That's right.
8: I'm not just a pair of wings, you know.
9: It's better than hanging around here griping.
8: I have a nose and a beak.
9: Okay.
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9: I'm sorry.
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8: Hey, that's not a bad idea.
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9: You do that.
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10: Well, this could be the start of something big. Can our hero get approval from the CAB, the Chicken Aeronautical Board?

And that was Human League with Don't You Want Me Baby from 1981. Here's Jennifer Rush with The Power of Love from 1985.

That was The Power of Love by Jennifer Rush from 1985. Here's John Taylor on the Mid-Morning Show with I Do What I Do from 1986.

0: This part of our program brought to you by the Newcastle and Hunter Jazz Club. Are you a member? If not, why not? It's easy. All you have to do is give Judy Preston a call on 4963 7237. 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
1: 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Here's Kim Wilde with Can You Come Over from 1982.

That was Kim Wilde with Can You Come Over from 1982. This is the Little River Band with Down on the Border from 1983.

That was the Little River Band. I think John Farnham was with them at that point. That was Down on the Border. Here's Madonna with Till Death Do Us Part from 1989.

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3: 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Very cheerful, isn't it, from 1989. Here's something to cheer us up. This is Michael Jackson with Thriller out of 1984.